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I don't expect much, so I don't complain. And even if I did, what good would it do?

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1: 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I was

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0: Friends and neighbors, this is Bill Smith, the old ranger, asking you to stop on by Wednesday, 1 o'clock, for the Crooked Road Radio Hour. You never know what might happen as we explore music along the crooked road. Come on, there's foolishness to be had.
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This is In the Pit with Mike Vanek. Join me for the next hour as we deep dive and do another selection of old school metal favorites. Sit back, relax, but most of all, enjoy the show. And remember, when you're in the pit, if someone falls, we all pick them up.

You are in the pit on Radio Bristol. What's up, kids? My name is Mike V, and welcome to In the Pit, your home for metal, punk, and doom. And I had so much fun last week doing the old school metal, I thought I'd go a little older. And we're going to do it one more time. I promise I'll have something different next week, but right now, join me for the next hour as we deep dive into the archives and pull out some of the coolest old school metal that I can find for you. We started off the set with Bread Fan by Budgie. You may be familiar with the Metallica version of that song. They did cover quite a few old school favorites, and that is one of them. Ready for more? I'm ready for more. Let's keep it going, shall we? Let's jump into the Wayback Machine. And, you know, this is just a great song. It's a great song for you. We got a couple Richie Blackmore favorites. First, we're going to do some Rainbow. Then you're going to hear some Deep Purple. But let's start it out with Stargazer by Richie Blackmore's Rainbow, featuring Ronnie James Dio on vocals. 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
2: You wanted the best and you got it. The high.

That's right, Paul Stanley. We are having a rock and roll party, and you are in the pit on Radio Bristol. You just heard Kiss with Deuce. Before that, you heard Deep Purple with Highway Star, Rainbow with Stargazer, and we started off the set with Budgie with Bread Fan. It's time for the local show calendar, and we got a good one for you coming up. Coming up on March 7th. 2026, right here in downtown Bristol, you can see the Bristol Palooza Metal Fest at the Axe and Ale House, 155 Moore Street in Bristol, Virginia. It's a $10 show. Doors are at 5. Show starts at 6 sharp. And it's all ages, which means families are welcome. It's going to have axe throwing, arcade games, great food. There's a bar for 21 and over. And like I said, families are welcome. Come out and get a table. You can see Mindset, Ninja Witch, Vulture Culture, 60 Cycle Hum, and Killbait Overdose. Stoked. Like I said, tickets are only $10. They're available at the door. Do not miss this show. Bristol Palooza Metal Fest, where you can see Mindset, Ninja Witch, Vulture Culture, 60 Cycle Hum, and Killbait Overdose. And it's proudly co-sponsored by In the Pit with Mike V. All right. Let's keep the music going, shall we? This next song is an old favorite of mine. I want to thank my Aunt Kelly, God rest her soul, for turning me onto this. This is the Scorpions with the Sails of Charon. I hope I'm saying that right. 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Stream us at listenradiobristol.org.

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I know I didn't talk a lot, but

0: Man. All right, kids, my name is Mike Vanek, and you can join me every Saturday night right here on Radio Bristol. 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

Now the things I've come to know seem so confusing. It's getting hard to tell what's wrong from right.

Welcome back to Righteous Fuzz, everyone. I'm your host, Kerry Allen. Of course, I'll be with you this hour right here on Righteous Fuzz. And you're tuned in to Radio Bristol, WBCMLP. 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And before Chris Christopherson was the White Stripes. We did another White Stripes at the beginning. And that one was, You Don't Know What Love Is, You Just Do As You're Told. And we got a killer show lined up for you, of course, like we do every week, of great gospel classics and raw rock and roll. So let's get into that right now. Here's Crocodiles, Still Kids.

There's your first block of raw rock and roll and gospel classics right here on Righteous Fuzz. Let's go to the thing we just heard. That was Officer Negative. Brand new release from Officer Negative. They just released an EP. That song was Serpents. Haven't heard anything from them in a long time, so that was really cool to find that and play it for you here on Righteous Fuzz. Before Officer Negative was Dolly Parton with her gospel hit, He's Alive. That song was super popular back when that was released and was for a long time on all the gospel stations. Before Dolly Parton was American Sharks with Flowers for the Dead, and we started that block with Crocodiles, Still Kids. Hey, and, you know, just around the corner, the radio station, Radio Bristol, is sort of preparing for our annual fund drive. 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Let's keep it a rolling here on Righteous Fuzz. How about the Soda Pops? Your life destroyed.

And they're sick shooters. Let me get my words right there. Sick shooters never coming home. Before sick shooters. I keep wanting to say six shooters. I don't know why. Before sick shooters was Brad Marino with Sick of You. Before Brad Marino was Emmylou Harris. Really cool tune, All My Tears. And we started that block with the Soda Pops, Your Life Destroyed. And we are just past the halfway mark here on Righteous Fuzz on Radio Bristol. And it's a good time for you, if you haven't already, to download the Radio Bristol app. So what are you waiting for? 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And you may just be a little bit out of the range of the transmitter. Maybe it's not coming in quite as clear as it would if you were a little bit closer. You know, we're a low power station here at Radio Bristol, WBCMLP. That's what the LP stands for, is low power. And we're pushing about 70 watts of energy out of our transmitter. And it does a pretty good job there, of course. But you may just be slightly out of range. So just download that Radio Bristol app, and you will be able to pick it up crystal clear wherever you are in our area or anywhere around the world. All right, let's get back to it. Like I said, we're about halfway through. And I play them all the time, and I know you may be getting tired of it, but I don't care. Because there's something about the harmony. There's something about the songwriting. Something about the Louvin Brothers. And how about Satan is Real?

service at a little church in the country not long ago. A prayer was led by an old country preacher who then raised his hands as everyone stood and sang, "My God is real." A warm breeze through the open windows brought in the smell of new-mown hay in a nearby field, and the singing of birds could be heard in the moment of silence as the preacher opened his Bible to read. And then a little old man stood up, bent with age, his hair thin and white, and said, "Preacher, tell them that Satan is real too. You can hear him in songs that give praise to idols and sinful things of this world. You can see him in the destruction of homes torn apart. I know that Satan is real, for once I had a happy home. I was loved and respected by my family. I was looked upon as a leader in my community. And then Satan came into my life. I grew selfish and unneighborly. My friends turned against me. And finally, my home was broken apart. My children took their paths into a world of sin. Yes, preacher, it's sweet to know that God is real, and to know that in him all things are possible. And we know that heaven is a real place where joys shall never end. But sinner friend, if you're here today, Satan is real too. And hell is a real place, a place of everlasting punishment."

And that's going to do it for us here on Righteous Fuzz, right here on Radio Bristol, WBCMLP, 100.1 on your FM dial and everywhere around the world on the Radio Bristol app. So glad you could join us again this week. And I hope you join us again next week. 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But that's the end of it for us here on Righteous Fuzz this week. And we're going to do our last two songs now, starting with The Cartels and the song Witch Dance. And then if we got time, we'll fade away with Hub Reynolds on A Cross Long Ago. Thank you so much for joining Righteous Fuzz right here on Radio Bristol, WBCMLP. We'll catch you next week. Here's The Cartels.

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folks, it won't do to be without them. Now, I never had the hope to get another good drink of good red liquor, but yesterday evening, I played a few pieces, and two gentlemen invited me up to the room, opened up a box, said, Uncle Dave, here's water, glasses, sugar, lemon, and everything. Now, what do we have first? I said, give me that largest glass, please, sir. I poured her out half full. I'm getting stirred with a spoon. He says, now what next? I said, a little water to make a weaker. What next? I said, a little sugar to make a sweeter. He says, what next? I said, put in a little lemon now to make a sour. Now what next? Now I says, pour a brimful to give her the power. Some folks says that a boat won't run. Just let me tell you what a Henry done. She left Louisville about half past one. Oh, she got into Nashville.

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it beat. When I saw her old man peeping through the crack, through the window I had business round the house. I went whizzing with that big white English bulldog on

Hi, Lovey. It's Grandma May. I love your song. 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
1: Friends and neighbors, this is Bill Smith, the old ranger, asking you to stop on by Wednesday, 1 o'clock, for the Crooked Road Radio Hour. You never know what might happen as we explore music along the crooked road. Come on, there's foolishness to be had.

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While I'm walking down the road with my head in my hand, I'm looking for a woman needs a worried man. 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

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He said, I turned 65 about 11 months ago. I was sitting

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Pretty little frame around a telephone pole, rider off a mountain like Orlo. Figure I'll buy me a motorcycle.

Like to introduce you to the mandolin player back here now. He was here last year with this show and has been fairly regular with the group ever since. They graduated from high school last year and been traveling with us all summer on the festivals. Does a good job playing the mandolin, fiddle, singing, most anything you want him to do. From Kentucky, let's make welcome Ricky Skaggs.

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Up first, Clint Holly brings in stacks of vinyl LPs, new and classic for your listening pleasure. And at 5 p.m., Big Lon dusts off those historic Appalachian 45 RPM singles as well as a few 78 RPM records for your listening pleasure. 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

friends and neighbors, this is Bill Smith, the old ranger, asking you to stop on by Wednesday, 1 o'clock, for the Crooked Road Radio Hour. You never know what might happen as we explore music along the crooked road. Come on, there's foolishness to be had.

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friends and neighbors, this is Bill Smith, the old ranger, asking you to stop on by Wednesday, 1 o'clock, for the Crooked Road Radio Hour. You never know what might happen as we explore music along the crooked road. Come on, there's foolishness to be had.

0: smackers and yum, yum, yum. 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

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You never know what might happen as we explore music along the crooked road. 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

0: 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It's a song called Money Talks, and believe me, it does.
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Stained Glass Bluegrass is on the air, and it was Jimmy Martin getting this hour of gospel music underway with A Beautiful Life. Stay tuned for Ola Bell and Alex, the Nashville Bluegrass Band, Russell Moore and Third Time Out. As a matter of fact, let's get Third Time Out on right now, featuring that great voice of Russell Moore and the Eastern Gate.

the Nashville Bluegrass Band, and Blind Bartimaeus. Now, when I've heard preachers preach about Blind Bartimaeus or Sunday school teachers teach about Blind Bartimaeus, sometimes they say Bartimaeus and sometimes they say Bartimaeus. But in order for it to work in the song, it's Blind Bartimaeus. That's just like Zacchaeus or Zacchaeus. Some different pronunciations. The story's still the same. Hope you enjoyed the Nashville Bluegrass Band on Stained Glass Bluegrass. Ola Bill Reed and Alex Campbell were brother and sister. They were both born in the very northwest corner of North Carolina, Ashe County, which is where I was from as well. And when Ola Bill and Alex were growing up, they eventually moved to the Rising Sun, Maryland area, around the Baltimore area. They took the music from the mountains up there. They were the house band at Sunset Park in Pennsylvania. They later started a music park called New River Ranch around the Rising Sun, Maryland area. And so I've got a song by Ola Bill and Alex, just over in the glory land here on Stained Glass Bluegrass.

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What have I ever done to deserve even one of the pleasures I've known? Tell me, Lord, what did I

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If you think there's a way I could try to repay all I've taken from you, maybe, Lord,

0: Kris Kristofferson song sung by Sean Camp from the compilation Pilgrim, where many artists participated in that project honoring Kris Kristofferson and all his great music.
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0: JB and Jamie Daly are next. Jamie Daly, of course, half of the duo Daly and Vincent. JB Daly is Jamie's dad. And from a recording they did a few years ago for Pinecastle Music called Step Back in Time, we have Glory Land on Stained Glass Bluegrass.

Featuring the lead vocal of Heath Williams, that's Benson, Oh Me, of Little Faith. Before that, JB and Jamie Daly and Gloryland, here on Stained Glass Bluegrass. Every week, right here, I'm playing gospel music. I'm Cindy Bauckham, your host, and I have the Cox family next. Here's Standing by the Bedside of a Neighbor.

Charlie Daniels with Ricky Skaggs and Preaching, Praying, Singing here on Stained Glass Bluegrass. I'm Cindy Bauckham. Thank you for being tuned this way. Hope you're enjoying the gospel music. Well, a moment ago I was talking about how some of those biblical characters had different pronunciations depending on how it fit into a song or how someone grew up hearing it pronounced. And I mentioned Zacchaeus or Zacchaeus, and Jim Lauderdale and Ralph Stanley and the Clinch Mountain Boys have a song I'm going to say about Zacchaeus. I remember in Bible school learning a song about him as we learned about Zacchaeus. Zacchaeus was a wee little man, a wee little man was he. And I'll just let Jim Lauderdale and Ralph Stanley take it from here. Zacchaeus, here on Stained Glass Bluegrass.

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0: Paul Brewster is next. He's from Knoxville, Tennessee. Spent more than two decades with Ricky Skaggs and Kentucky Thunder. He also worked with Sonny and Bobby, the Osborne Brothers, and have Paul Brewster to sing It Is Finished here on Stained Glass Bluegrass.

their album Hymn Time, that's The Lost and Found with Don't Wait Too Late. Alan Mills and Dempsey Young and Gene Parker. Don't Wait Too Late. Lost and Found. Stained Glass Bluegrass. Third Time Out is next from an album called Living on the Other Side. Everybody's going to have a wonderful time up there.

Everybody's gonna have religion and glory. Everybody's gonna be a singing that story. Everybody's gonna have a wonderful time up there. Oh, glory, hallelujah. Brother, there's a reckoning coming in the morning. Better get ready, I'm giving you a warning. Everybody.

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Everybody's gonna have a wonderful time up there. Oh, glory, hallelujah. Brother, there's a reckoning coming.

0: around. 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
1: Welcome, Troy. Troy Youngblood. All the way down here from up in the north country of Maine.
0: Drop right in the pink.
1: So, tell us a little bit about yourself, which I'm looking over at Troy right now. First of all, I was going to get you to talk, but I'm going to talk first. And that is, what was it, a couple three years ago, you were down here and over in Big Stone Gap. And
0: butt naked.
1: Huh?
0: Butt naked.
1: I didn't want to go into that part, but it certainly might have been true. But the fact of the matter is,
0: Good time.
1: Brother Jeff and I were having a frosty beverage, and there's this guy doing a sound check out on the stage up at Good Times in Big Stone, and all of a sudden we looked at each other and went, ooh, wait a minute. So we came out and we introduced ourselves, and I got talking with Troy, and frankly, we've been friends ever since. And he brought his band down, Bookhead Sweet Tooth, for the 4th of July celebration. Was it last year or 2 years ago? It's two years ago. Things go fast. But Troy has, he's captured my heart. The stuff he does is just so good. Talk a little bit about your music. Where does it come from?
0: Well, it comes from somewhere else, first of all, I think. But
1: yeah.
0: Then it has to come through you.
1: Yeah.
0: I got a lot of cosmic sources or something. I don't know where that original stuff comes from. But then, life experiences and lots of influences that

0: that I've listened to over the years, you know, been some I've been able to see live a few times, but most of them were just I never got to see live, like B.B. King and Lightnin' Hopkins and Leon Redbone and Buddy Guy and Johnny Cash, you know, all these guys, Taj Mahal.
1: Oh yeah,
0: just great performers that I drew a lot from, I would say.
1: It was interesting listening to that song. I grew up in traditional jazz. Mom was a traditional, well, she was a big band singer, and then with combos after, in the 50s, 60s, 70s, 80s, and all the way up until she passed away, she sang traditional jazz. And I'm listening to what you're singing, and I'm going, there's a little Satchmo in there. And, you know,
0: Louis Armstrong, yeah, I didn't even mention that yet.
1: Yeah, no, there's all kinds of different sounds that, and frankly, it's a sound we don't hear a lot of here in Appalachia, unless you get into really kind of getting deep into the music scene where there are, Scotty Melton is another guy who does this, Tom Utes over in Nashville, just singing and telling their stories. Where were you where'd you grow up, or how'd you grow up, or did you grow up?
0: Well, you know, I came into the world butt naked.
1: Yeah.
0: And that's why I'm going out.
1: The one fact of life that we both know. Well listen. Yeah, keep going.
0: I don't know. I just, I've been lucky. I think, you know, my parents showed me a lot of love. You know, they were good. They were good to me.
1: Good.
0: And where exactly I came from, there's a lot of different stories.
1: This is exactly what he told
0: you
1: me.
0: You know.
1: When I first asked him this, too.
0: But, you know, where I came from musically is that I was a part of the... I don't know if you know this, but Florida has a really good jam band scene.
1: Oh, yeah. Yeah. I have friends who've played down there.
0: It's really good. I think, like, St. Pete, Florida is one of these places that not a lot of people know about unless you're from Florida or the Southeast, because a lot of them connect, you know. And then I was lucky enough to get in that so I could develop some guitar skills that maybe I never would have without...
1: Hearing that sound,
0: being surrounded by those, just—they're so good, you know. They're at their level of playing. I may never reach, but being surrounded by that challenges you, you know. It teaches you a lot.
1: It's
0: spending time in New Orleans too. I learned a lot when I was.
1: Oh, did you? So?
0: Yeah.
1: Yeah, because I can hear that all over your music.
0: Picked up a lot of stuff.
1: It's it's a sound. I think Mozart was the original rock and roll, but traditional jazz to me is really kind of real close to what the original rock and roll was when it gets rocking. And it's a sound that, again, it came out of the teens and 20s, grew in the 30s, big bands hit, but that original sound, popular music. Speaking of music, let's get into some. Why don't you do us another tune or two?
0: Well, you've been bringing up jazz a lot. So
1: play whatever you want, man.
0: I don't play any jazz, really.
1: Well, when I say jazz now, I'm talking traditional jazz, Satchmo jazz.
0: Yeah, should I play a Louis? I can play it. Is it okay to play a cover song?
1: Sure.
0: Should I play a Louis song?
1: Play whatever you want, my brother.
0: You know I love you, babe, it's true. Well, I see trees

0: There's more to that song, but
1: it's again, it's something that I was lucky enough to play with a guy who'd played with Armstrong. Yeah, the stories. But it was a wild, hard life too.
0: Oh yeah.
1: I mean, talk a little.
0: Well, you hear about his childhood.
1: Oh yeah. I mean,
0: that's kind of like how I grew up.
1: Came out of the crib.
0: Yeah. I'm just kidding.
1: Do us another one.
0: Sure.
1: And just do. You can play whatever you want. We are an equal opportunity radio station. There's all kinds of stuff on this show.
0: All right. Let's play another one. Would it be okay to mention, for a little help with gas, is it okay to mention like a Venmo or something? Or
1: yeah.
0: I can't,
1: but you can.
0: I am driving from Maine to Florida and back. And as everybody probably knows, it's a lot more expensive than it usually is. So I do have a Venmo. Just Troy Youngblood Music. If anybody would like to help out.
1: It's this conversation before you start your song is something that I think needs to be talked about more if we want to have touring music. It's getting so expensive. At, I can't remember who I was talking about this with.
0: The venues need help too. The smaller,
1: oh yeah,
0: the medium-sized venues that host all of the traveling, like smaller acts.
1: Yeah, you know. It's and it's a tough time physically. It's also a tough time mentally. There are people I know, young people who've been trying to do this, who are just getting out of the business because they just. They're losing money. And like any business, that's what people I don't think sometimes realize, is that a traveling musician is a business. And it's a self-employed, entrepreneurial business. And it's getting very hard. And people don't like cover charges. People don't like to pay cover charges, especially here in the Appalachians. Back out west, it was a little bit more common. And I think in more urban areas, a cover is...
0: Yeah.
1: But there's it's really hard for the venues to recover to make any money. And people think, oh, you know, there's 50 people in here. They must be making a fortune. It's not that way.
0: It's hard on... It's getting harder on everyone, I think. I mean, I think in general. But, yeah, if you're in entertainment, you know, you're often considered kind of... Not all that important anyway.
1: Well, not only that, but we've always been accused of being charlatans and you know, carnival barkers and whatever. And yet people pay to come
0: strippers,
1: see it. Yep. You know. I mean, it's performance. Speaking of performance, let's do another one.
0: Well, why don't we, maybe we should, we'll stick with the scat and kind of stuff.
1: Okay, whatever you want to do.

0: My father was a whistler. And I'm listening to you, and Dad, I never heard him sing. He'd been the roommate of a guy named Chuck Roman, who was a golf pro, who ended up marrying Anita O'Day, who sang for Gene Krupa. So, I mean, he loved music, and he'd whistle, but it was back when, you know, he didn't probably think it was manly to sing. And I heard you, and I've heard you incorporate whistling. It's like another instrument, and it's really cool. Again, a lot of your career, has it been kind of the single songwriter, singer, busker, traveling musician type world?
1: It's kind of all of it, I guess.
0: Yeah.
1: I started out in a band, the Skull and Bone Band. I'm going down to Florida. I'm going to play with all my buddies.
0: Oh, are you?
1: That's the original band, you know, the original OGs or whatever you want to call it. You know, we were pretty much just a bunch of wild maniacs.
0: How old were you?
1: Maybe 3 years old, somewhere in there. I don't know. Little butt naked kid running around, you know.
0: We're not going to get that answer out of him, folks.
1: I may keep
0: trying just to hear what he comes up with next.
1: Well, like I say, the universe is, we don't even know how old it is, and that's where we all come from. So
0: that cosmic dust, as you said earlier.
1: I don't pay any attention to counting years. I mean, that don't make sense to me, because calendars and clocks aren't real anyway. Know why I would pay much attention to it. I only pay attention to it because I have to be somewhere, or I got to pick my kids up, or, you know.
0: Well, you have a family, don't you?
1: I do. Yeah, I got three wonderful daughters. One of them is just recently coming to this world. She's a year and a half.
0: My goodness.
1: Yeah. So three daughters and a beautiful wife who is amazing.
0: I would imagine she would have to be.
1: Yes, she is. It just, you know, when you hear soulmates.
0: Yeah.
1: You know, we met at a music festival, and we didn't even talk to each other. She was sitting in front of me, and somebody behind me asked for a lighter. And she reached back. I saw her, I never forgot her chipped fingernail. And I was like, oh, she's really pretty as well. She handed me the lighter. I passed it back to my friend. They passed it back, gave it to her. That was the extent of it. But that was back when MySpace was around.
0: I remember. Oh, yeah.
1: And she reached out to me and said hello. And
0: the rest is history.
1: Yeah. Just thank goodness she did. Just be laying in an alley somewhere.
0: You know, I wonder what the female musicians do with their husbands, because I get the feeling women are a little bit more nurturing and understanding to a point than we males. Do us another tune.
1: You just gotta look out, because they're sneaky, you know.
0: Drinking
1: too much whiskey one night, and she got the camera out so she could show me the next day how stupid I was.
0: And I bet it was true.
1: It was effective.
0: Yeah,
1: I saw that, and I was like, wow, come on, you know. So I don't drink much whiskey anymore.
0: Wise choice.
1: Not like that.
0: By the way, folks, this is the Crooked Road Radio Hour. We're flying with the fairies today. We're just having a good time here. It's a rainy day in Southwest Virginia, but we're coming to you live from the Birthplace of Country Music Museum on Radio Bristol. Tell your friends, this is a good radio station, folks, and I am prejudiced. Do us another one.
1: All right, let's do something a little different.
0: Sure.
1: So this is a song I wrote kind of back towards the beginning. And my my grandmother had passed, and I kind of wrapped up my great grandmother, my grandmother in it, and my uncle had passed, and he's the guy who used to tell me a lot of stories back in the day. You know, he's him and my grandmother really told a lot of stuff that my parents never seemed to want to talk about. So.
0: Oh yeah, well that's called revenge.
1: Yeah, it was just so it was always nice. He was always hanging out with all of us kids, and so I put him in the song. I put my cousin in the song too. So it's just a song about people that I care about, you know.
0: Tell us about it.
1: It's called Long Way to Neptune.

but you gotta stay away from the law. Good advice, but I didn't listen to him. I had to learn for myself. Whoa, I said it's a long way to Neptune.

0: That's a great song.
1: Thank you.
0: I like that a lot. Talk a little bit about the music scene up in Maine, which for us, you know, might as well be the moon.
1: For me, it's the moon, too. I don't know. I don't fit in up there well sometimes, but there's Maine is kind of, if you're in southern Maine around Portland, it's very different than the rest
0: of it. Oh, yeah, very much so.
1: And Portland doesn't seem to want to have anything to do with me except for a couple people, so I haven't been able to do much there. But I've been lucky enough in Belfast and Liberty and Hollowell. There's a lot of good music going on in some of those places. And
0: I have an old friend that we sailed together, Ann Bryant, who lives up in that area and wrote for, Wooden Boat magazine. And she knows Dan.
1: Oh, right.
0: And then I've sailed on out of Camden on the Mary Day a couple times. And I always went up a day or two early so I could hang out in the bar at Cuzzy's or something.
1: Oh, yeah.
0: And it's a different world than here.
1: Yeah, it's different than everywhere.
0: Well, and there are those who say that this is different than everywhere. And, you know, I think each place is.
1: Yeah.
0: I've followed you guys with Bookhead Sweet Tooth, and because I've heard you, it's a really eclectic-sounding band. And it's fun because of it. It's interesting. I mean, we get fed so much stuff. It's just fun to hear original.
1: Good way to put it.
0: You know, it's like the rest of the stuff is coming at us like it's coming out of a fire hose. And just, I was thinking today, you know, today is kind of one of those sleepy Appalachian days in spring where it's wet out, and your music is just taking me to where I want to be. Speaking of which, why don't you do another one?
1: Well, I don't want to make Maine sound bad, so they've been very accepting to me, too.
0: Well, each place, you know, each place, especially if you're out in rural places.
1: Yeah, yeah. A lot of country, bluegrass, and then if you play blues or stuff like I play, the rhythms is slower. And
0: yeah,
1: you know, if I go out there and play,
0: you'll make a buck.
1: You know, a lot of people like, and I like that too. But then I also like other stuff, you know. I like all kinds of stuff, and I play it, obviously, and so I think in some parts of Maine, blues, funk, and soul, anything kind of like that is a little bit looked at like it's kind of strange.
0: Well, it is here, too.
1: Yeah, I mean, different places around you go, and that's how it's going to be, but you also are going to find a lot of people that go, hey, I like that, you know, so.
0: It's
1: I've made a lot of friends, and you know, a lot of people do like what I do up there.
0: Well, it's first of all, it's different. Again, from the common fare of all of us, you know, three chords and a cloud of dust, heavy on the backbeat, danceable.
1: Are you composing a song right now?
0: you never know. Speaking of a song, do us, get me out of this. Do me another one, brother.
1: Oh, man. All right. Let's do, should we do a song about whiskey and the devil?
0: I would think it probably is appropriate.

gotta look out for that tiger in the bush. Yeah, that red tiger sometimes. Broken bone.

0: said I don't drink that whiskey no more. I don't drink the whiskey no more. Sometimes I do.
1: I don't drink any less. And I am afflicted with the Scotch disease.
0: Well, because we're both Scottish, we get, you know.
1: I love it.
0: Part Scottish.
1: Part Scottish, yeah. Scots, Irish, Danish, which is actually just Viking.
0: Yeah.
1: You know, any
0: I'm all mixed up.
1: Too. Yeah, well, you know, they came over there and they beat the Picts or somebody. We got about 18 minutes left. Tell us a little bit about where you're going to be playing while you're down this way.
0: Well, it's raining today, but I was going to maybe busk on the street somewhere today, but I might get rained out, but I might try it still.
1: There's a couple of canopies, I think.
0: Oh, are there?
1: Yeah, there are a couple of canopies down on State Street
0: okay.
1: that people from here have busked.
0: Okay. Well, I might end up on the street today.
1: On the street again.
0: back to where it all started, you know.
1: Yeah, no, I do, because that's where it started for me in the, you know, late 60s, early 70s. And it's freeing, but you don't get near as many beans.
0: Sometimes you do.
1: There have been times.
0: You know, depends who's walking by.
1: Yeah, Bailey George, who does the show after Ella Patrick, and she just stuck her head in the door, and she's got a musician coming in today, too. So we're going to do, folks, I'm going to warn you, we're going to be doing a quick change. It's sort of going to be like NASCAR in the pits in the studio here in a few minutes. But before we do that, let's do some more music.
0: Friday, I'm at Good Times in a Big Stone Gap, though. Playing over there, and then... after that, I'm in North Carolina at Mad Hatter Tavern, Spruce Pine, North Carolina.
1: Yeah.
0: I don't know if anybody knows that.
1: Oh, yeah.
0: Then I'm down in Florida. So.
1: How long are you going to be down there?
0: Which one?
1: Florida.
0: I'm down there for about a week. I get to hang out with all the monkeys and get crazy and hopefully don't drink too much whiskey.
1: As the story goes.
0: Don't get arrested. Yeah,
1: we always say that before.
0: Don't get arrested again. Come on. Those days are over.
1: At 74, yeah, they are. go ahead and do us another one, brother.
0: All right, let's see. What should I do? I'll do a New Orleans tune. We were down in New Orleans with a bunch of friends, and we had gotten on one of the streetcars, and my cousin had two full 12-packs of beer.
1: Oh, my goodness.
0: And she says, okay, you can come on, but don't open those beers. So we went to the back of the trolley, and you know...
1: You opened the beers.
0: One of my cousins, he was the first one, he's like, oh, my God, we can do this.
1: Oh.
0: Crack. She heard that, and she stopped the trolley. She stopped the streetcar. She says, all right, you're out of here. So she kicks my cousin off. He takes the beer with him. He's back there on the tracks. She's driving away. And he's like, he's just standing there on the tracks. He doesn't know what to do himself. We're just laughing as much as we can and laughing and staring at him out in the back of the trolley. And we get down about a street ahead, and some lady had pulled out in front of it, and we smashed into this car, and the driver didn't care that we hit a car. She was watching my cousin because he saw it, and he started running after catch back up, and he catches up, and like I said, she didn't pay attention to the car at all. She opens the doors, and he goes, please let me back in. And then she looked at him, she said, Big Shirley don't play.
1: That's Nolan's.
0: She let him back in.
1: Oh, she did.
0: And we didn't drink any more beers.
1: Yeah, that's fair trade.

0: There's a part of me that goes, I wonder what's really going on in that boy's head. that's another. That's just a killer song. We got 5 minutes.
1: All right.
0: And actually, no, excuse me. We got 10 minutes, but there will be some shifting around, I think, as the next act comes in. And as far as folks, if there is anyone out there in the wonderful world of Bristol that tonight would have a gig available for young Mr. Youngblood, on the spur of the moment, you know, it's getting this way. He and I both started out busking, and I started out doing that about 55 years ago when busking was busking. And it still is, because you're still just asking people to give you money for the air that you're breathing. And it's great fun. But if you get a chance, you can get a hold of me by Facebook, and I'll get the word to Troy. This is, of course, going to have to happen quick. But as musicians come, and that's, I do have a question. How did you ever meet the Joneses? How did you ever get to Big Stone Gap?
1: Just, you know, it's the way things work out. I was trying to book setting up a tour. And
0: sure.
1: How do you get half the shows? You know, you send stuff out, and if somebody says, hey, we'll take you, you might, depending upon if it seems to work out the way you
0: logistically,
1: both
0: sure.
1: sides want to work it out, then you do. And when you're booking a tour, you got to connect the dots.
0: Especially now.
1: And then, well, then that first tour, I had a plan just to come down the Appalachian Mountains from Maine all the way down.
0: Sure.
1: That was my plan. So I was looking for venues specifically in certain regions, and found that one. Just, you know.
0: And it's turned out to be a great. By the way, now they book like 6 months to a year in advance. Yeah. We've been trying to do this for a couple of years now. I've offered. You know, and it's really hard to do a one of from Maine, but I have several folks I'm trying to book for this summer, but it's awfully fun to hear what you're doing, because it's just cool. Do us another one.
1: Let's see, this will be the last one, right?
0: So, yeah, probably. Depends on how long it is.
1: Well, let's see.
0: Your stories are as cool as the setups are great, man.
1: Well, that's what I like to tell stories for sure.
0: Yeah, I understand. Well, that's what we are, is storytellers. We just do it with instruments and music.
1: Let's do this song about Wild Turkey.

0: buddy of mine. Passed on. Big part of the Florida scene, though. Danny Farkas. And he always brought us a bottle of wild turkey. Sometimes too much.
1: That stuff will hurt. I found myself in a holler out in the woods one time, laying there looking at the moon, going, well, this is fun.
0: Butt naked.
1: To the world.
0: Hey, give me another shot.

0: could be down a liquor store. 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We gonna say something, Bill?
1: I'm just waiting for the time. Keep playing, man.
0: All right. Keep playing.

0: it on.
1: Pass it on, baby.
0: Pass it around.
1: Yeah, pass that bottle around.
0: We gonna get howling at the moon.
1: The howl, digging the howl.
0: We could do this all day long.
1: You gotta get across the train track, Bill.
0: I've been there.
1: Horse out of town.
0: I've been there.

0: me a shot of that stuff. I said, come on, Danny Farkas.
1: Come on, Danny.
0: Dip your toes in it.

0: That's Mr. Troy Youngblood. Check him out, folks. He's the real deal. I'm going to put on something here, and it turns out it's perfect. Hot Rod Lincoln. He said, I'm moving quickly. The computer.
1: My pappy said, son, you're going to drive me to drinking if you don't stop driving that Hot Rod Lincoln. Story of the hot rod race with the Fords and Lincolns was setting the pace. That story is true, I'm here to say I was driving that Model A. It's got a Lincoln motor and it's really souped up. That Model A body makes it look like a pup's got 8 cylinders and uses them all. Got overdrive, just won't stall. With a 4-barrel carb and a dual exhaust, with 4 living gears you can really get lost. Got safety tubes but I ain't scared. The brakes are good, tires fair. Pulled out of San Pedro late one night, the moon and the stars was shining bright. We was driving up Grapevine Hill, passing cars like they was standing still. All of a sudden, in a wink of an eye, a Cadillac sedan passed us by. I said, boys, it's a mark for me. By then, the taillight was all you could see. Now the fellas ripped me for being behind, so I thought I'd make the Lincoln unwind. Took my foot off the gas and man alive, I shoved it on down into overdrive. Wound it up to 110, my speedometer said that I hit top end. My foot was glued like lead to the floor, that's all there is and there ain't no more. Now the boys all thought

0: the back when I start to gain on that Cadillac. Knew could catch him, I thought I could pass. Don't you know by then we'd be low on gas. He had flames coming from out of the side. You could feel the tension, man, what a ride. 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And that cat, he pulled over and let us by. Now all of a sudden she started knocking him down in the gym. She started to rock, and I looked in the mirror. Red light was blinking, the cops was after my hot rod Lincoln. Me and they put me in jail, and they called my pappy to throw my bail. And he said, son, you're gonna drive me to drinking if you don't stop driving that hot rod Lincoln.
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5: 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The band tonight was Russell Kelly on guitar, Deshaun Hickman on pedal steel, Sarah Howell on keyboards, Rex McGee on fiddle, Nicholas Falk on drums, and Pat Lawrence, our announcer, on bass. 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
4: Welcome to the Martha Bassett Show, coming to you from the historic Reeves Theater in Elkin, North Carolina. A home for music in the heart of the foothills. The Martha Bassett Show features national artists, local talent, and the music of Martha Bassett. Tonight we welcome Maya Camille, the Blue Ridge Girls, and Sam Talo. This was a sweet and soulful evening at the Reeves Theater with some of the finest Americana music you'll hear anywhere. We started the night with the 1958 hit by Fats Domino and Dave Bartholomew. Here's Martha and the band on Hold.

0: Thank you.
1: That was Martha and the Band on Whole Lotta Lovin'. That song peaked at number 6 on the Hot 100 in 1958, won an Imperial Gold Award for Domino and Bartholomew, and landed Fats Domino on Dick Clark's variety show, sponsored by Beechnut Gum. Our first guests tonight come to us from Bristol, Tennessee and southwestern Virginia. It's the Blue Ridge Girls. These three hard-driving multi-instrumentalists are working to preserve and promote the Blue Ridge's rich musical heritage. They are Jamie Collins, Brett Morris, and Martha Spencer. Here they are with their song, Blue Ridge Mountain Bound.

0: What a wonderful applause from a great audience out there. Thank you all so much for being here tonight with us on the Martha Bassett Show. We're super happy to be here. I'm going to shake some things up a little bit. I believe we've got a fiddle back here.
1: All right, try a little flat foot dancing on one called Sugar Hill.

0: 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Sam Talos from Elkin, North Carolina. He's the lead singer and songwriter for the band Time Sawyer. Time Sawyer has graced the stages of Merle Fest, Floyd Fest, Bristol Rhythm and Roots Reunion, and countless venues throughout the region. Sam's songs speak to the human condition, and he writes songs that hold people in community and just plain make you feel good.
1: Will you tell us a little bit about Reeves Stock? I understand that...
2: The first group of great folks were already trying to raise some money and awareness, and we were just trying to get on board and on the boat with that as well. We were trying to do something that we also wanted to be doing this, actually, what we're doing right now.
1: So it just
2: turned out really great, but we were just a small part of that and started this festival to use the Reeves name before we actually had it back, to try and get some folks aware or maybe in the same boat, that if we can bring some of these artists to town and we can do this a lot more regularly if they're here. I guess it's been neat. We've done it now for, I think this will be the 13th year. There's some changes.
1: Wow.
2: If y'all want to follow Reeves Stock on the social media sites and things, we'll keep you in the loop on what we're going to do this year. But as always, it's going to be fun. And we've got some cool plans for it as we move ahead, too.
1: That's great. I understand you have a new record coming out and some new songs.
2: Yeah,
1: are you doing your new songs?
2: Yeah, working on some stuff. Yeah, just workshopping, as they say in the biz up here. hoping you guys are taking them and enjoying them. If not, also tell me that afterwards. We'll have time to make changes still.
1: Wonderful. Well, do you have another one for us?
2: Yeah. Here's a song called Little Black Cat. Mm-hmm.

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How about the Blue Ridge Girls? This show's been a treat. We've been hanging out today. I'm not sure what this one's called just yet. Y'all can maybe help me later on.

0: Thank you.
1: Maya Camille relocated to North Carolina in 2020, and since then she has become one of the area's most loved singers. She spent years refining a musical style that weaves eclectic influences and is known for her warm vocals, spiritual center, and ease with stepping into a variety of genres from hip-hop to neo-soul to folk. Maya has been singing and writing music since she was literally a child, and her songs invite us into a global sense of deep human connection. Here she is with her song Dog in the Morning, accompanied by her band Kevin Beck, Tori and Noah Elliott, and Joseph Klein.
2: We're so happy to be back here. Can't see you, but I can feel you.

Thank you so much. That song is called Dog in the Morning. It's a song on my debut album, Good Life. It's actually for sale out there after the show. A lot of these guys are on that album. And this is Good Life. Me and Tori wrote it together. And that's it.

0: Thank you so much. It's called Good Life. It's on all streaming platforms.
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4: I've got a billiards pool problem as of like the last year or so, and I was playing pool with a friend not long ago, and he said, or I asked him if he got anything in. I wasn't paying attention, and he said, "No, I got nothing." And I heard something else, but it made me take this song this way. But it's called "No, I Got Nothing."

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0: Thank you. I'll give it up for this band for this.
1: Yeah. Sam Taylor.
2: Now let's get back to the Reeve stage in beautiful Elkin, North Carolina, with Martha and the band on the Tom Waits song, I Hope I Don't Fall in Love with You.

0: Thank you.
1: Along with the Reeves Theater, Elkin, North Carolina is home to the Reeves Downtown School of Music. They're a nonprofit dedicated to providing music lessons to all instruments, all ages instruction in group and individual lesson settings. The Reeves Downtown School of Music is also home to the Elkin chapter of the Junior Appalachian Musicians Program, or JAM.
2: Amazing. So I know that all three of you are involved in Junior Appalachian Musicians, the JAM program. Do we have any JAM people in the audience tonight? There's one shy person.
3: Be proud.
2: Will you tell us a little bit about JAM, because maybe not all of these folks know.
4: Sure. So I actually have the pleasure of serving as the director for the parent organization. So we support almost 60 different JAM programs that are after school or in the evening here in North Carolina, which is where the program was born, up in Allegheny County. And it has since moved on to East Tennessee, Southwest Virginia, East Kentucky. We're getting ready to start building some programs in West Virginia this spring. So it's a super exciting endeavor that's been going on for a little more than 20 years now, but that's how kids in Appalachia get access to really affordable old-time and bluegrass education. So they get to learn from the folks in their community and preserve traditions and get to experience the whole wide world of music that we all love so much.
2: And Brett, you live in Galax, right?
4: I do live in Galax. So our parent office is headquartered in little old Independence, Virginia, just up 21 here.
2: Very good. And Jamie, I understand you're an elementary school teacher also?
5: So I've taught elementary music for the past 5 years. This year I'm working with the Handmade Music School out of Floyd County, as well as Junior Appalachian Musicians. And now I'm tutoring in the schools part-time, but I love, again, just passing on the tradition of mountain music.
2: That's amazing. That's great. Do you have another song for us?
5: Yes, we do. Okay.
6: We'll try an old traditional number here. This is one we have out called I Ain't Gonna Work Tomorrow.

0: That was the Blue Ridge Girls on I Ain't Gonna Work Tomorrow. I hope you've enjoyed the show. We closed the night with a tender set of songs from Maya Camille.
1: So, what do I want to say about this song? This is one of those grief songs that I was talking about. I wrote it almost, was it a year ago that my grandmother died? And I wrote it while she was dying. And then I finished it after she was gone. And I was in her house, and I opened the door and walked up the stairs, and normally she would stand at the top of the stairs, and she wasn't there. And so this song is called You're Not Here, You're Everywhere. And it's for Rosalind, my grandma.

0: Thank you so much.
1: That's our show for today, folks. Thanks to all the musicians for sharing your music. This show was produced by Pat Lawrence with assistance from the Reeves Theater. 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
2: And as always, a special thanks to our home, the historic Reeves Theater and Cafe in Elkin, North Carolina, a home for music in the heart of the foothills.
1: The band tonight was Russell Kelly on guitar, Deshaun Hickman on pedal steel, Sarah Howell on keyboards, Rex McGee on fiddle, Nicholas Falk on drums, and Pat Lawrence on bass. The technical staff included Jeff Irving and James Bricky on sound, Doug Williams of Electromagnetic Radiation Recorders did our broadcast mix, Sam Schumacher took our photographs, and Miranda Carr sold the merch.
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0: mother loved to discover new things. When she discovered Borden's condensed milk, she thought that was best thing since light bread. And she liked to have founded us on lemon pie that she made with the condensed milk.
1: Welcome to the Tennessee Farm Table podcast and broadcast, a show that is dedicated to the people of the state of Tennessee who produce, prepare, and preserve food and agriculture, often with that Mountain South Appalachian flair. And on occasion, I just might have a guest from our neighbors from surrounding states here in the Southeast. This is your hostess and producer, Amy Campbell. The theme song that you just heard was sung and produced by East Tennessee's own Emmy Sunshine. She's from Madisonville, Tennessee. Today, we set the table with some good food memories in honor of Mother's Day. We'll visit with Mary Lynn Snyder, who shares with us memories of growing up in R.C. Twaig coal mining camp just outside of Harlan, Kentucky. She'll share some stories about her mother Ruby and a recipe from Mama Ruby's creamy lemon pie. Also in the program, Fred Sossman shares a lovely audio essay in memory of his late mother-in-law, Elsie Maddox Sturdeen. And I'm going to share a story with you about my own late mother growing up in the middle of Mississippi in Kilt Salad. Thank you so much for tuning in today by podcast or radio broadcast. I really appreciate you doing so and for your good company. So thank you. We'll first start in conversation with Mary Lynn Snyder, a Maryville, Tennessee resident. Mary Lynn was born and raised in R.C. Twaig coal mining camp outside of Harlan, Kentucky. She's mother to Rebecca Lucas, who has taught in the education department at Maryville College for going on 2 decades now. Mary Lynn's mother, Ruby, was a wonderful cook and imparted this cooking wisdom to Mary Lynn. We'll start this off with me asking Mary Lynn about her mother and her raising and sharing that recipe from Mama Ruby's creamy lemon pie. So you were talking about your mom and growing up in a coal mine and camp, right? Which one? Where was that?
0: It was a few miles outside of the town of Harlan. Uh-huh. The name of the mining camp was R.C. Twaig. R.C. Twaig was a businessman and entrepreneur from Louisville, Kentucky. He got into the coal business when it was booming back in the 1930s and early 40s. And he owned Twaig Coal Company, and he had a big operation in Harlan County, a smaller one in Knox County. He also had a camp in Knox County called R.C. Twaig Coal Company, or Coal Camp, I think it was. Well, anyway, that's where I was born in 1944, and lived there until right before I went into third grade. I mean, it was a holler between two mountains. Mm-hmm. They had to pipe in sunshine. Mm-hmm. It didn't get daylight until 10 o'clock in the day. That's how far back in the mountains it was. Other than the miners and their families that lived there, the only other building was the commissary. And back not long before I was born, they were still paying the miners in scrip. And the only place that you could spend it, of course, was at the company store. Well, by the time I come along, thanks to John L. Lewis and the Union Wars, that was just atrocious, horrible. The miners did get paid in cash, and so they had the opportunity to go places other than the company store. But my family never owned a car.

0: had to walk every place. But Mom and Dad would walk into Harlan and do their grocery shopping once a month at the A&P. That was the only supermarket. And going to town on bill paying day and grocery day was a big, big deal. I mean, it was a social affair.
1: I bet.
0: So I come from very simple heritage.
1: Mm-hmm. We're talking again to Mary Lynn Snyder. What was your maiden name and what are your mom and dad's names?
0: Logan and Ruby Harris. Okay. Remember my parents.
1: Were they from Harlan too, or where were they?
0: No, from? Both parents were originally from Knox County. This creamy lemon pie is one of the pies that she made every holiday. Mother loved to discover new things. When she discovered Borden's condensed milk, she thought that was the best thing since flat bread. And she liked to have founded us on lemon pie that she made with the condensed milk.
1: I bet it was good.
0: Oh, well, it was. And my youngest daughter, every time I go to her house for Thanksgiving, she'll say, "You gonna make Mama Ruby's lemon pie?" Of course I do. And
1: how do you? Will you talk us through that one?
0: This one is really, really, really simple. You need an 8 or 9 inch baked pastry shell. You can use the graham cracker crust, but we liked, we liked the graham cracker crust too, I guess. Mother preferred the regular crust. Okay, 3 egg yolks, a 14-ounce can of Eagle brand sweetened condensed milk, not evaporated, 1/2 cup of real lemon juice from concentrate, little bit of yellow food coloring. Now, this recipe calls for 2 cups of whipped topping or whipped cream. We never did that. We always made meringue.
1: Okay.
0: Mm-hmm. Okay, you preheat the oven to 325 degrees. In a medium bowl, beat your egg yolks with the milk. Add a little bit of food coloring if desired, and you pour it into the prepared pastry shell. Bake for 30 minutes. Cool, and that's the point that you would put whipped cream on it if you used it. What we would do is put the meringue on before you put it in to bake for the 30 minutes. Mm-hmm. And it would be just perfect when it comes out. Mm-hmm. And refrigerate any leftovers. I've got a note here. It says, "Carla, this is Mama Ruby's pie that you wanted, except we always top with meringue."
1: I prefer meringue. I think it tastes better.
0: Oh, I do too. It looks prettier too.
1: Yeah, kind of browned.
0: Yeah, I can put those little Dairy Queen curlicues on top.
1: Yes, aren't they pretty?
2: 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We've just been visiting with Mary Lynn Snyder, a Maryville, Tennessee resident. Mary Lynn was born and raised in the R.C. Tway coal mining camp outside Harlan, Kentucky. Her mother, Ruby, was a wonderful cook and imparted that cooking wisdom on Mary Lynn. And Mary Lynn just shared Mama Ruby's creamy lemon pie recipe. I've written this recipe out and placed it, along with a picture of Mary Lynn, in the podcast notes at TennesseeFarmTable.com. 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Next up is Fred Sossman. Fred does a lot of things, and he's just the nicest fella. He is senior writer and associate professor of Appalachian Studies at East Tennessee State University and also the news director of WETS-FM in Johnson City. Over the years, he has produced numerous documentaries and written numerous books on regional foodways. And today, he shares a lovely audio essay in memory of his late mother-in-law, Elsie Maddox Durting.
3: Elsie Maddox Durting was a dropped dumpling disciple. She believed the flat, rolled-out kind represented just a stage in the evolutionary development of the dumpling. Her dumplings had to be puffy as they bobbed and poached in a pot of chicken broth. She took pride in her chicken and dumplings, with stock made from the whole bird. To her, a child of the Great Depression, a pot of chicken and dumplings meant economy and frugality. It meant warmth and nourishment. It meant feeding a family with what could be fetched a few feet from the back door of her home at the foot of Clinch Mountain. Elsie Durting was my mother-in-law. She died on January 22nd of this year at the age of 98. A move to assisted living just a couple of months before her death meant finally relinquishing her favorite black iron skillet, its surface as slick as a Scott County, Virginia back road after a snowstorm. Heirloom though it is, that skillet has not been retired. It hangs on our pegboard wall, ready for yet another turn of cornbread and a story of Elsie. I remember the very first meal Elsie cooked for me. In fact, it was the first time I met her and her husband, Homer. I had been dating their daughter, Jill, for a couple of months, and she asked me to come to Hilton's, Virginia, to meet her parents in November of 1978. I was working as a reporter for WKPT-TV in Kingsport then, and had just ridden the Santa train. The main dish Elsie served that Saturday evening was a stew of sorts, made with chunks of beef, onions, tomatoes, and green peppers. And in this potato-dominated culture, she served it over rice. She had me right then. I'm sure those tomatoes and peppers and maybe the onions as well were grown in the family's garden, just a few steps from their porch. Homer died in 1992, but Elsie continued to work that patch of land well past the age of 90, using some of the seeds he had saved. Even at her advanced age, she tolerated sun and uneven ground just fine. She could grow it all, but green beans brought her the most joy. At every family gathering, held under one of the shelters at Bays Mountain Park near Kingsport, Tennessee, she would show up with freshly cooked green beans, always serving them right out of the stainless steel pot she had cooked them in. There was a time when all the 8 brothers and sisters in her family would attend those holiday reunions, but death steadily decimated the close clan over the years to the point where Elsie was the last sibling standing. Dumplings and green beans weren't her only trademarks. She was, without doubt, one of Southwest Virginia's best peanut butter pinwheel makers. As anyone who has attempted to make them knows, a few missteps and a powdered sugar storm blankets the kitchen. Not so with Elsie. She could roll these geometric masterpieces symmetrically and immaculately, without a trace of mess. Her pinwheels were edible architecture. I've heard stories of her skills with a campfire hobo pack when she was a Girl Scout leader, and how she learned to bake and assemble a dried apple stack cake from her mother-in-law across the road after drying the apples in the back of the family car. She loved honey from a friend down on the river and churchyard apple butter, no matter the denomination. She was a hand-held potato and onion slicer for whom a cutting board was an unnecessary luxury. I never saw her knife slip. Elsie and I not only shared a love for savory stews served over rice, we shared a passion for buttermilk. She didn't just cook with it either. She drank it, as I do. When they learned about her love of buttermilk, the folks at Cruz Dairy in Knoxville, Tennessee, asked her to be a Facebook poster lady for their product when she was 91. Did drinking buttermilk lead to Elsie's longevity? I'm not sure, but to quote Earl Cruz, who started the dairy, it can help. On her very last Thanksgiving in 2021, Elsie and I toasted the holiday with huge glasses of buttermilk. Elsie made it to 98 years and 9 months with no broken bones and a mind still sharp. She didn't just recall the olden days either. She kept up with the contemporary lives of her three daughters, her two grandsons and their wives, and her three great-grandchildren. For her friends and family, she was a reliable and knowledgeable source of Scott County, Virginia news right up until the end. On that last Thanksgiving, after she had discovered what was on our menu, Elsie proclaimed, "I was hoping you would have that cream of mushroom soup." I'm thankful that we did, and I'm thankful for the life of Elsie Maddox Durding. For the Tennessee Farm Table, I'm Fred Sossman.
2: 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I've placed a picture of Elsie drinking a tall glass of Cruz Farm Dairy buttermilk that Fred provided in the podcast notes at TennesseeFarmTable.com. And up next is a story I wrote about my late mother and her growing up in the middle of Mississippi and kilt salad. Today, I'm going to share a recipe and a story with you that I've entitled Kilt Salad, a Mississippi memory on a fork. The name of this comes from the act of pouring hot grease on uncooked greens. Thereby, it's killed, or as we say around East Tennessee, kilt. This simple dinner sometimes is referred to as wilted salad or kilt lettuce. This delicacy is found all over the South and in the hills of Appalachia. It can be made from any sort of green that you can find. Dandelion greens, mustard, creasy greens, kale, poke, collard, spinach, or lettuce of most any sort. It's a recipe that comes from being dirt poor and using what's at hand. Back then, before modern industrial agriculture, most everybody had hog meat and a little garden patch. And this recipe is one that you can eat in the bleak midwinter when the only thing in your garden plot is probably going to be hardy winter greens, or better made in the early spring when the first new spring greens start to make themselves known. When teamed up with ramps in April, it'll cleanse your blood and chase the winter right out of you. My memory for this recipe personally comes from the orange, sticky, sandy clay soil of Middle Mississippi, Itala County, Mississippi to be exact. It sits in the middle of the state, and the little town my mother's people come from is called Goodman. It's west of the Big Black River off of Highway 51, the only grocery store closed sometime in 2007, and there's not much of the city left. Not so long ago, they built a dollar store. They do have a library and a police and fire hall. If you drive out on 51, about 15 miles from Goodman, passing row after row of plowed furrows broken up on occasion with a little worn-out house, you'll pass your share of tied-up dogs in the yard and people sitting on stumps in the middle of the day. Most people rent out their land to big agricultural companies to farm now. Used to be everyone farmed their own land, and this is the home place of my mother's people and my beloved grandfather, Ed May, and from where this story comes. My grandfather's daddy was the central beam that held the barn up in the whole family. Everyone remembered him as being kind, really kind. He was the one that everyone from all around came to see if they needed a blacksmith, their hog butchered, or anything from his general store. If anyone ever needed help, he was always there. His name was Henry Lee May. His wife, Minnie Lee May, had a pet name for him, which was Hambone. I have her fancy little Rothmore jacket still. It's tiny, and it came from Kosciuszko. He built a real nice home right off the highway where the general store sat. It's still there today. He didn't know anything but hard work, farming that old sandy, loamy soil, having mercy for other people and the Lord. He died suddenly at age 42 from a heart attack. My mother said that is the only time she ever saw her daddy cry, at the end of the bed that night. About 20 years ago, my mother, Edwina, pronounced Edwiner, from family down there, and I took a trip to see the old home place together. We went to see the original house that Henry Lee had built. It was still sound and standing, but there's not much life there left. The dinner bell is still there next to the walk up to the porch. It's on a big post, and the pecan tree is still there. It's surrounded by acres and acres of sandy, loamy soil off of a dirt driveway. My Aunt Laverne owns all that land now, and she rents it out to big agricultural companies to farm it. Mom and I went across the highway to her cousin Billy's big, fine brick home that he's built. He's worked at the hospital in Kosciuszko all these years. He took us over to the other side of his land, to a creek where his father, Lamar, had carved his initials in a tree trunk. Then we went over to his garden. It was Thanksgiving time, and the only thing in the garden was greens. Those greens grow so well in that loamy, sandy soil down there. He pulled out about 3 big bunches, wrapped them in newspaper, and handed them to my mom. If I remember right, they were collard greens. Mom had long since moved off and worked really hard to get as far away from dirty wooden floors, poverty, and racism of her birthplace. This was not a romantic way to grow up. The only paved road still is Highway 51. And by the 6th grade, her job was to keep the wooden slat floors of their shack clean and supper cooked. Her mother was mean to her. She came in from work and did not want to be bothered. And her daddy was always working, sometimes for months in Texas, on oil rigs to try to make money. This was 1944. Mom was born in this tiny little shack next to Highway 51, less than a mile from the home place. She both loved and hated this place all her life. Mom was extremely artistic. She became a nurse, a loving mother, and later taught art to hundreds of kids over her lifetime. She had a kindness just like her grandfather, Henry Lee May. She raised us, never wanting for anything. Monogram sweaters, Adidas tennis shoes, Levi's 501 jeans. We always had good dental care, food, and health care. You can't blame her one bit for wanting to get above her raising. After our visit that afternoon, we made that 45-minute drive back to Jackson in the same car, my mother, her mother, and her father. Later, we were sitting around the kitchen table in my grandparents' new retirement condo, just talking about the day. I didn't realize it at the time, but I learned this recipe by watching my grandmother that night. She washed and washed those greens. It's really hard to get all that sand out of them. And all the while, she was cooking her bacon in a big cast iron Dutch oven and making her cornbread. She took that crisp bacon out, drained it, and crumbled it. She left the grease in that Dutch oven and kept it hot. In a big bowl on the table, she put in the chopped greens, which she had deveined. She then poured hot grease on top of this and tossed it all real fast before the grease got cold. She gave it a sprinkle of salt and topped it with the crumbled bacon. That was our dinner that night. Kilt salad, sliced boiled eggs, and cornbread. This was a really different experience than the Western Sizzlin' where we usually went when we visited my grandparents in Mississippi. I felt like an observer eating something that I had never eaten. It tasted earthy and real, something so simple and foreign from that loamy, sandy soil of the home place. They didn't do much talking when that hit the table, not even my mom. They were all going back in time while they ate that kilt salad. It was the taste of home, and I swear they all seemed to be reflecting back on something I didn't really know about. Now at the age of 57, I think I finally understand what power there is in a taste from a faraway place. This story I read in honor of my mother, Edwina Janey Clayton, who died back in 2015. You are listening to the Tennessee Farm Table. Thank you so much for tuning in today. Hope you're having a good day today. You just heard a little story that I wrote about my late mother and her growing up in the middle of Mississippi and kilt salad. I've translated this into somewhat of a recipe and listed this in the podcast notes at TennesseeFarmTable.com.
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2: 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Big thanks to Emmy Sunshine of Madisonville, Tennessee for the musical arrangement and singing and recording of our theme song. For updated appearances, schedule, news, and her new recording, connect with Emmy Sunshine at theemmysunshine.com. We hope you have a good week and keep on digging. This has been a Campbell Creative Incorporated production.

about how, folks, I'm going to tell you a little something now about myself. You know I come from down in Arkansas. I live down there on a little farm where the lands are poor. You had to put fertilizer around the telephone poles before you can talk over the wires. But nevertheless, it's a fine place to be from, folks. You know, I was born down there in Arkansas. Yeah, and I can remember the first day and I was born, too. There's three of us kids. We was all laying side by side on the bed. I heard the door slam, the old man, he come in. He walked up to bed and he just taken one look at us. He hollered my ma, she's in the kitchen getting dinner. He says, all right, Liza. Says, come on in here. Says, pick out the one you want. Said, we'll drown the rest of it. You know, folks, it's just 17 of us kids. There's 8 boys, 7 girls, and 2 other children. You know, I had but little age on me when the old man says, son, he says, you're going to have to get out and make your own living from now on. He says, I'm tired of feeding you around this place. Well, I struck out, folks, and here's just what's happened ever since. You know, I've been balled out and balled up, held down and held.

0: Liberty Bonds and Baby Bonds and the Bond of Matrimony. I've been Red Cross, Green Cross, and Double Cross, folks. I've been asked to help the Society of John the Baptist, the GAR Woman's Corps, Men's Stomach and Relief Corps. I work like heck and been work like heck, folks. I've been drunk and got others drunk. Lost all I had and part of my furniture. Because I won't go around now and spend what little I earn and go bag, bar, and steal. I've been cussed and discussed. Boycotted, talked to and talked about. Lied to and lied about. Held up and hung up and I'm doggone night running. Now the only reason that I'm sticking around now for is to see what in the heck's going to happen next. Now folks, if that ain't hard luck, just tell me what is.
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Welcome to Pressing Matters. My name is Clint Holly, and I will be your host today as we take a stroll through my record collection and listen to some lost classics, new releases, and reissues all spun directly from the vinyl format. Vinyl has seen a huge resurgence in popularity in the last 20 years. It's hard to believe it's been that long since vinyl started getting popular again. I've been collecting since the 1980s, and it's always was great to see a younger generation of people getting into the vinyl format. And once people like Taylor Swift put their music out on vinyl, you've latched in a whole nother generation of people. So it's been super cool to watch that evolve over the years. And I think vinyl just offers an alternative to people for, something other than streaming. And it's more fun. It's a little more ritualistic. You get artwork. You get liner notes. You get all the fun stuff that comes along with trying to bond with your favorite musician, and it gets you off your phone for a little bit. That can be a lot of fun, especially when you share it with your friends. So kick back for the next hour, enjoy the playlist that I have for you today, and I think it's going to be an interesting one. I'm going to split the show into two different segments. I brought two box sets with me. The first box set is the Biograph box set on Bob Dylan, put out in the mid to late 1980s from what I remember. And it's a cool retrospective of his career up until that point. It's not chronological. It's programmed. I think it was programmed by Bob himself. And it's more like listening to an album than a box set of, history. So Biograph is a lot of fun. And the second box set I brought with me is the Smithsonian History of Classic Jazz. So let's start with Bob Dylan today and one of his classic songs, Tangled Up in Blue, here on Radio Bristol.

A deep cut from the late 1970s from Bob Dylan, Senor, Tales of Yankee Power. Going back to 1978 on that particular record, that's coming off the Biographed box set from 1985, and a great obscure track by Bob Dylan, one of my favorites. I've actually seen the band Donna the Buffalo, I believe, cover that live in concert, and they will be an artist on this year's Rhythm and Roots reunion, so I can't say that's going to be on the set list, but, you know, I have seen them play that in the past, and a very cool song from Mr. Bob Dylan. Before that, we heard It's All Over Now, Baby Blue, and that was a live recording from Manchester, England in 1966, and that was a very tumultuous tour for Bob Dylan after he had quote-unquote gone electric, and he was heckled in many places around the world for playing his new music at the time, and he would split his shows up at the time. Part of it would be acoustic and then part of it would be electric, and assuming that that was during the acoustic part of the show. And one of my favorite Bob Dylan songs, It's All Over Now, Baby Blue. All Along the Watchtower, recorded live in Los Angeles in 1974, a heavy electric version of that song. If you're familiar with the John Wesley Harding album, it is originally appears on that record, and it's very acoustic. It's still very groovy, but, an electric version. He said in the liner notes, it says, you know, he was a big Jimi Hendrix fan, and he liked what Jimmy did with that song. So he was, trying to live up to that, and interesting words from Bob Dylan. And we kicked off the set with Tangled Up in Blue from 1975's Blood on the Tracks, coming from side six here of the Biograph box set. And one of Bob's classic songs, one of his probably most recognized songs, and really one of the great songs of the 20th century. But he did continue to rewrite that song over and over again. And he feels that there's a version on an album called Real Live that is what he had in his head when he originally conceived the song. So if you've ever seen Bob Dylan live, you know that a lot of times the versions that you hear are not the versions that are on the record. And he changes lyrics and he changes arrangements pretty regularly. And that's just part of being a Bob Dylan fan. You are tuned into Radio Bristol. This is Pressing Matters. My name is Clint Holly. I'm here every Thursday at 4 p.m. warming up the hot seat for Big Lon at 5 o'clock with Digging with Big Lon. And, our fun drive is coming up in a week or so. It'll be on air May 13th and 14th. 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today if you want, and there's multiple levels, but we suggest that you become a record breaker, and you get a swag package and a lot of benefits, and you know then that you helped out community radio here in your region, or if you're somewhere else in the country or around the world, well, you've helped out the birthplace of country music here in Bristol, Virginia. All right, let's play a little bit more Bob Dylan until we switch over to some jazz music, and let's go back to early in his career, 1963 on this one, recorded in New York City, and another one of my favorite Bob Dylan songs, Lay Down Your Weary Tune, here on Radio Bristol. Hey.

You're going to have to serve somebody. Bringing our little Bob Dylan retrospective to a close here today on Pressing Matters. And we barely even scratched the surface of the good stuff on that box set. And you also heard I Want to Be Your Lover from 1965, recorded in New York City with the Hawks, who then became The Band later on. And we heard Lay Down Your Weary Tune from early in his career, 1963, recorded in New York City. You are tuned into Pressing Matters. We're going to switch over to a little bit of jazz here. I brought in the Smithsonian Collection of Classic Jazz with me. And so, let's get even groovier here for the last 20 minutes or so. And we're going to start that off with some Billie Holiday here on Pressing Matters.

little bit of Ornette Coleman taking us out today, and that comes from the Smithsonian collection of classic jazz. And, you know, I think they assign that to students in college courses and stuff like that, and it's a good touchstone. It gets a lot of people into jazz. It's the introduction to jazz for a lot of people. And we also heard Louis Armstrong, Miles Davis, and Billie Holiday in that set. And that's just a little taste of what comes on that particular box set. Thanks for tuning in today.

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Now the things I've come to know seem so confusing. It's getting hard to tell what's wrong from right.

Welcome back to Righteous Fuzz, everyone. I'm your host, Kerry Allen. Of course, I'll be with you this hour right here on Righteous Fuzz. And you're tuned in to Radio Bristol, WBCMLP. 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And before Chris Christopherson was the White Stripes. We did another White Stripes at the beginning. And that one was, You Don't Know What Love Is, You Just Do As You're Told. And we got a killer show lined up for you, of course, like we do every week, of great gospel classics and raw rock and roll. So let's get into that right now. Here's Crocodiles, Still Kids.

There's your first block of raw rock and roll and gospel classics right here on Righteous Fuzz. Let's go to the thing we just heard. That was Officer Negative. Brand new release from Officer Negative. They just released an EP. That song was Serpents. Haven't heard anything from them in a long time, so that was really cool to find that and play it for you here on Righteous Fuzz. Before Officer Negative was Dolly Parton with her gospel hit, He's Alive. That song was super popular back when that was released and was for a long time on all the gospel stations. Before Dolly Parton was American Sharks with Flowers for the Dead, and we started that block with Crocodiles, Still Kids. Hey, and, you know, just around the corner, the radio station, Radio Bristol, is sort of preparing for our annual fund drive. 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Let's keep it a rolling here on Righteous Fuzz. How about the Soda Pops? Your Life Destroyed.

And they're sick, sick shooters. Let me get that. Let me get my words right there. Sick shooters never coming home. Before six shooters, I keep wanting to say six shooters. I don't know why. Before six shooters was Brad Marino with Sick of You. Before Brad Marino was Emmylou Harris. Really cool tune, All My Tears. And we started that block with the Soda Pops, Your Life Destroyed. And we are just past the halfway mark here on Righteous Fuzz on Radio Bristol. And it's a good time for you, if you haven't already, to download the Radio Bristol app. So what are you waiting for? 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So yeah, no worries at all about missing your favorite show or all your favorite tunes here on Radio Bristol. 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And you may just be a little bit out of the range of the transmitter. Maybe it's not coming in quite as clear as it would if you were a little bit closer. You know, we're a low power station here at Radio Bristol, WBCMLP. That's what the LP stands for, is low power. And we're pushing about 70 watts of energy out of our transmitter. And it does a pretty good job there, of course. But you may just be slightly out of range. So just download that Radio Bristol app, and you will be able to pick it up crystal clear wherever you are in our area or anywhere around the world. All right, let's get back to it. Like I said, we're about halfway through. And I play them all the time, and I know you may be getting tired of it, but I don't care. Because there's something about the harmony. There's something about the songwriting. Something about the Louvin Brothers. And how about Satan is Real?

God is real. A warm breeze through the open windows brought in the smell of new-mown hay in a nearby field, and the singing of birds could be heard in the moment of silence as the preacher opened his Bible to read. And then a little old man stood up, bent with age, his hair thin and white, and said, "Preacher, tell them that Satan is real too. You can hear him in songs that give praise to idols and sinful things of this world. You can see him in the destruction of homes torn apart. I know that Satan is real, for once I had a happy home. I was loved and respected by my family. I was looked upon as a leader in my community. And then Satan came into my life. I grew selfish and unneighborly. My friends turned against me. And finally, my home was broken apart. My children took their paths into a world of sin. Yes, preacher, it's sweet to know that God is real, and to know that in him all things are possible. And we know that heaven is a real place where joys shall never end. But sinner friend, if you're here today, Satan is real too. And hell is a real place, a place of everlasting punishment."

And that's going to do it for us here on Righteous Fuzz, right here on Radio Bristol, WBCMLP, 100.1 on your FM dial and everywhere around the world on the Radio Bristol app. So glad you could join us again this week. And I hope you join us again next week. As I said, we're keeping in mind the fund drive, our annual fund drive, which is coming up very soon. 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You can do it at any time. 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But that's the end of it for us here on Righteous Fuzz this week. And we're going to do our last two songs now, starting with The Cartels and the song Witch Dance. And then if we got time, we'll fade away with Hub Reynolds on A Cross Long Ago. Thank you so much for joining Righteous Fuzz right here on Radio Bristol, WBCMLP. We'll catch you next week. Here's The Cartels.

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Took the streets and alleys for my own backyard. I got a breaking in it on my list of crimes. Been before the judge,

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was just out of Houston. 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